0: duty. Days turned into weeks as Rajan tirelessly attempted to fill the bowl. He grew weary and despondent, doubting his abilities. One evening, as he sat by the river, watching the water flow, he noticed something remarkable. The stream, despite the rocks and obstacles, continued to flow effortlessly, undeterred by the cracks and gaps in the riverbed. Inspired by this observation, Rajan had a realization. Instead of focusing on the bowl's imperfections, he needed to shift his attention to the source of water, the river itself. With newfound clarity, he decided to approach the Zen master once more. Returning to the monastery, Rajan approached the Zen master with an empty bowl. He bowed respectfully and said, "Master, I have come to understand the lesson. The water flows freely, and the bowl's imperfections are insignificant compared to the vastness of the river. I seek not to fill the bowl, but to immerse myself in the flowing water of wisdom and enlightenment." The Zen master's eyes twinkled with delight, and he nodded approvingly. "You have learned well, young one. The true path to enlightenment lies not in fixating on our flaws, but in embracing the boundless wisdom that surrounds us. Remember, the obstacles and imperfections in life are mere illusions. Seek not to contain them, but to flow with them." From that day forward, Rajan became the Zen master's devoted student. Through his studies and contemplation, he discovered that true peace and enlightenment come from letting go of attachment to outcomes and embracing the present moment. He became a guiding light in his village, sharing the wisdom he had gained from his journey to those who sought solace and inner tranquility. You see, in life, in your life, it is to focus on the essence and the bigger picture, rather than fixating on the imperfections or obstacles that may arise. This story teaches us to embrace the flow of life, accepting and adapting to its ups and downs, rather than trying to control or contain it. By letting go of attachment and seeking to immerse ourselves in wisdom and the present moment, we can find true peace and enlightenment.
1: If voila sign, you can find a true peace, ik, enlightenment, of course. So, quand il faut un bonjour pour vous, si vous faites besoin de nous, yes, nous le breakfast show, et il y a maintenant 17 minutes après 6 heures. 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Si nous continuons avec la musique, la Breakfast Show, que nous proudly sponsored Babs Bank Seychelles, Your Story Matters.

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0: Good morning and welcome to the news summary for this Thursday, 30th July 2026, presented by Jasmine Talma. Seychelles and India have signed an agreement to launch a major affordable housing project on Île Aurore. The agreement was signed by Secretary of State for Lands, Housing and Infrastructure, Joseph François, and NBCC India Executive Director, Pradeep Sharma. Under the project, NBCC India will build 1,008 affordable housing units at a cost of $75 million. The project is being funded through India's $175 million Special Economic Package for Seychelles. Construction is expected to be completed by 2029. The development marks the first phase of the larger Île Aurore housing project. The board that advises the Minister on Prisons says it identified a number of shortcomings during visits to prison facilities before the December 2023 riot at the Montaigne-Posé prison. Board Chairperson Désirée Hermite told the Commission of Inquiry that although the board never received any complaints from the Minister to investigate, it had raised concerns about conditions that needed attention to help prevent future problems. The Commission is examining the prison riot of December 5th and 6th, 2023, during which two inmates were killed and several others were injured. Seychelles is reaffirming its leadership in the sustainable blue economy after taking part in the third Africa Blue Economy Week in Luanda, Angola. The Principal Minister, who is also that of Fisheries and Blue Economy, Wallace Cosgrove, highlighted the importance of strong policies, regional cooperation, investment in science, and sustainable financing to grow Africa's ocean economies. He also shared Seychelles' progress in areas such as marine planning, sustainable fisheries, and ocean financing, while meeting with international partners to strengthen cooperation on marine research and conservation. Luminous has officially opened its new headquarters in Providence, marking a fresh chapter for the family business. Designed by architect Hannah Labrosse for her parents, Roy and Rona Labrosse, the building stands out for its unique design among neighboring developments. Luminous specializes in European lighting products through its partnership with Eglo. The new premises replaced the company's original building, which was destroyed in the 2023 CCCL explosion. Moving on to the international news, the United States has launched military strikes against Iran in retaliation for what it described as an attempted surprise attack on American forces in the Middle East. According to U.S. Central Command, CENTCOM, the strikes responded to Iranian attacks on U.S. bases in Jordan and vessels in the Strait of Hormuz. The escalation follows recent joint U.S.-Saudi strikes targeting Iranian-backed groups in Iraq. The conflict, now in its fifth month, has intensified despite a brief period of relative calm and hopes for diplomacy. Iran said it targeted U.S. positions in response to American aggression, while Iraq condemned the strikes on Iran-backed militias as a violation of its sovereignty. Regional tensions remain high, with no clear end to the conflict in sight. And finally, three Greek firefighters have died as wildfires intensify across Greece, Spain, and France amid strong winds and extreme heat. Two firefighters were killed while battling a blaze on the island of Crete, while another died in the Peloponnese. Thousands of residents and tourists were evacuated as fires threatened homes, holiday resorts, and critical infrastructure. Across Europe, record-breaking temperatures and prolonged drought, worsened by climate change, have fueled the rapid spread of wildfires. In France, authorities said major fires near Bordeaux were largely stabilized, although flare-ups remained a concern. Spain also continued battling several blazes, with thousands still displaced. The fires have destroyed vast forest areas, claimed wildlife, and caused widespread disruption across the region. And with this, ladies and gentlemen, we've reached the end of our news summary. Join us again at 7:30 for the news in French.
1: Thank you, Jasmine, for the news in English. And our weather forecast for today, for this 30th of July, we'll be expecting some sunny intervals with light showers at times, with maximum temperature recorded 29 degrees Celsius and minimum 24 degrees Celsius. Wind direction southeast with speeds 20 to 55 kilometers per hour, which will make the state of the sea moderate and rough at times. So there

0: 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Are Maradona get down, huh?
1: Oi, man.
2: Oh, Nacho. 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

0: 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Uncle Extreme, I don't really know. It's kind of tricky, but I'm thinking it's a goat from Emron Talma. So we'll find out in a moment. On we gonna couple voice note qui entre. Bonjour les gars. Yes, Mia.
1: DJ Extreme, it's Mia, and the answer is a goat. Have a nice day. Bye.
0: Bye. Non, pas tes animaux, mais à mon humain, hein? Ok, Heloise, good morning.
2: Good morning, rise and shine, everybody. Uncle Extreme, how are you? It's Heloise, and the answer is hey, hey, from Moana. Bye, have a nice day.
0: Hey, hey, from Moana, ok, bonjour.
3: 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Have a blessed day.
4: 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Have a blessed day, bye.
0: All right, bye, have a blessed day too, good morning.
5: 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And have a blessed day, bye. What else can I see?
0: It's a llama, okay, Ojima. Okay, and we gotta go, Team Solid, bonjour.
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8: And the answer is hey, the chicken. Bye, have a nice day. Jim Solid, over and out.
7: Hey.
0: Over, Team Solid, merci beaucoup. Nous avons Jean-Philippe Timon, it's a good. Can I have Jean-Philippe Zod? Je vais envoyer mon petit voice note. Ok, Miss Star.

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1: Hi, DJ Extreme. Hello. It's Daniela. And the answer is, I think, but I know it's a chicken because it was viral a bunch of years ago.
2: Okay.
1: And yesterday I forgot to tell you, but I started exams. And now I'm in exam timetable. And in the morning and after break, I have exams. And then after lunch, I get normal timetable. Bye, have a nice day.
2: Bye, have a nice day, Daniela. Good luck in your exams. Holiday is near too, so do well. Mwen konen pa fè byè ou sharp. So bon sas pou bon ki pe fè l'examen. Bonjour.
3: Hi, DJ. My name is Lebron, and the answer is the school. Bye, DJ Extreme.
2: Bye. Have a blessed day. Good morning.
4: Good morning, DJ Extreme. The answer is a rooster. Ka-ka-ka-ka. And my name is Shaylee. Have a nice day.
2: Have a nice day, Shaylee. Good morning, Serena.
5: Good morning, DJ Extreme. The answer is a goat from Serena. Have a blessed Thursday. Bye.
2: Bye, Serena. Have a blessed Thursday, too. Enjoy. All right. Bonjour.
6: Hey.
2: Hello.
6: Hello. Hello, my name is Tyler. The answer is good. Have a nice day.
2: Have a nice day, too. All right, and again, good bonjour.
7: Good morning, DJ Extreme. It's Elia.
8: Nitiri.
7: And the answer is a good.
2: All right, Elia and Nitiri. Have a nice day. The answer is a good. Merci beaucoup. Bonjour.
9: Good morning, c'est Elia. The answer is a good. Bye. Have a nice day.
2: Bye. So have a nice day, too. La voix cute, la boumade. Bonjour. All right, Kea, thank you.
10: Hello, my name is Halim, and the answer is good. Have a nice day. Goodbye.
2: Goodbye, guys. So have a nice day too, Halim and Kea. Très bien, aujourd'hui, bonjour.
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11: It's Ebra Chiron and El Chiron. The answer is rooster. Bye. Have a nice day.
2: Have a nice day, Ebra Chiron and El Chiron. It's a rooster, eh? Okay. Eliel and Josiah, good morning, good morning.
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13: Josiah, the answer is...
12: Cabri.
2: Cabri?
13: So a goat. But DJ Extreme, sorry, we couldn't do it yesterday. Mm-hmm. I accidentally left my phone with the teacher.
2: Uh-oh.
13: So we couldn't do it. Bye, have a nice day.
2: Bye.
13: See you.
2: Have a nice day, guys. 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Okay, last voice note for today. 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
14: Hi, my name is Maddie. E-answer is the goat. Have a nice day. Bye.
2: Bye. 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Yes, it is a goat. 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Mm-hmm. 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Alright? So ça, c'est une kid section. Lala Brothers FM. Go, bonjour pour moi qui est avec un petit son qui sorti de SpongeBob SquarePants. Dis-moi même.

0: Alright, get down on it, of course. Cool and the gang, nu bare gerne kun sports updates. 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
0: Alright, good morning sports fans. Let's kick it off with some Commonwealth fixtures and standings. So, Jed Mikok representing Seychelles, yes, a men's 80 kilos, reached the quarterfinals and met India's dominant Ankush in a high-stakes view for a guaranteed bronze medal. So, coming up short in a hard-fought, the decision was 5-0. Incredible quarter-final run from young Mikok, alright? So, Jed Mikok in bad design, mais tout de même, il arrive loin, bien débrouillé. So félicitations, Jed Mikok. Let's check out the biggest Commonwealth game scores and highlights. So in swimming, men's 50-meter butterfly final. Unbelievable dead heat for gold. Australia's Kyle Chalmers and Ben Armbruster touched the wall at the exact same millisecond. That was 22.73 seconds to share Commonwealth gold. And in athletics, men's 100-meter final, Cameroon's Emmanuel Isime took home the title for the fastest man in the Commonwealth, blazing across the finish line in 9.83 seconds. And in swimming, women's 200-meter breaststroke final, home crowd hero Ungarad and Evans brought home down from Scotland, capturing a gold in 2 minutes 23.79 seconds. Alright, let's check out some football gossip. Not much. Real Madrid are confident of signing 30-year-old Spain midfielder Rodri, who has 1 year left on his contract with Manchester City for 40 to 50 million euros, and a deal which could be finalized after a meeting on Thursday. So that's today. Inter Milan could rekindle their efforts to sign England midfielder Curtis Jones from Liverpool. Meanwhile, the signing of England centre-back John Stones on a free transfer could scupper 28-year-old Argentina defender Cristian Romero's hopes of joining the Italian club from Tottenham. Juventus have agreed a deal with Paris Saint-Germain to sign French striker Randal Kolo Muani from French champions. The move is for a loan with an obligation to buy, and the fee could reach 50 million euros with add-ons. And also, Brentford are close to signing Lens and Mali's midfielder Mamadou Sangare as a replacement for Jordan Henderson. Aston Villa have had a 30 million euro offer for Brazilian forward Allen, rejected by Palmeiras. Fulham are getting closer to signing Spanish duo Cesar Palacios, a 21-year-old attacking midfielder, and 22-year-old Gonzalo Gracia, who is a striker from Real Madrid, with the new Cottagers boss Alvaro Abelao, which had a stint as manager last season.

0: Nottingham Forest have had a €20 million offer for 21-year-old Israel international Anan Kalali, who can play as a right-sided wing-back or a winger, rejected by Belgian club Royal Union Saint-Gilloise. Manchester United are open to selling 22-year-old Czech goalkeeper Radek Vitek and English defender Harry Amas, while English midfielders Toby Coelier and Dan Gore are also surplus to the Grimans. And to sum up, to end our football gossip, Ipswich Town are eyeing a move for standard Liège England defender Henry Lawrence, who previously played for Chelsea. Alright guys, so there you have it. This was some sports update here on Paradise FM. A good morning to you. It's Thursday.
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1: Alright, Aries, good morning. 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So trust your momentum and step boldly into your next victory. So your vibe is thriving today. Taurus. Beautiful, peaceful energy surrounds you. So enjoy every sweet moment and let yourself be pampered, because your vibe is pure joy. And Gemini, good news and uplifting conversations are coming your way. So your bright spark is lighting up the room, because your vibe is radiant. There you have it. First batch of horoscopes. Good morning, Seychelles.

0: All right, so sack for two small guy friction. 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
0: All right, Cancer, good morning to you. 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

0: 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This is what today holds for you.
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0: un autre temps à votre station numéro 1 qui fait cesser le briller. 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
7: 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Look at me! I'm human! I'm the lucky.

0: From a viral dance in Lagos to a Netflix hit in Seoul, and right back here to the streets of Victoria, culture doesn't just travel anymore, it flies. I'm DMC Extreme and this is Pop Culture.
1: If you're looking for the best movies of 2026, you don't have to take my word for it. Thousands of movie fans have already done the voting. Today, we're counting down the 10 highest rated movies released this year based on their IMDb scores. Now, a couple of rules before we start. We're looking at movies with at least a few thousand votes. Bound by Betrayal might indeed be a perfect 10, but I'd like a little more than 8 reviews before we crown it the greatest movie of all time. I'm also sticking to English language live action movies. Otherwise, this list would basically be dominated by Indian films and cartoons. All right, taking the number 10 spot in 2026 with a 7.2 IMDb score is the crime drama Tuner. It's about a piano tuner with unusually sensitive hearing who uses his talent to also crack safes. Tuner was a solid movie that blends genres from drama to crime thriller and even a little romance. It's an intelligent, character-driven movie that shows how painfully loud the world can be for its main character. Leo Woodall was great in this, and if you enjoyed the Riz Ahmed movie, The Sound of Metal, you'll probably enjoy this one as well. It's not a super fast-paced or action-heavy movie, but it's a good watch if you want more of a unique and emotional film. At number 9 with a 7.3 IMDb score is the Netflix romantic comedy Voicemails for Isabel. I have not seen this one. Rom-coms are not really my thing, but obviously a lot of people liked it. It follows a woman who copes with her sister's death by leaving her voicemails on her old phone, not realizing the messages are now reaching a complete stranger. This is described as a heartfelt romantic comedy that does a good job of balancing humor and genuine emotion. It's compared to movies like The Big Sick and Set It Up, with plenty of feel-good romance and big laughs. At number 9 is another movie we recently talked about. It's the World War II drama Pressure with a 7.3. You'll notice a few ties with these scores. In those instances, I used Rotten Tomatoes as the tiebreaker. Pressure is based on the true story of the meteorologists and military leaders whose weather forecasts would determine whether the D-Day invasion could go ahead.
2: Fate of the war, thousands of lives hinge on this. I need a forecast.
1: Pressure was an excellent movie if you enjoy those little-known World War II stories. It's not so much about combat, but rather the impossible decisions, clashing personalities, and the race against time.

0: It is pressure heavy, like the title suggests, and features a great performance by the always solid Andrew Scott. If you like historical dramas that keep you on the edge of your seat, I would definitely recommend you check out Pressure. At number 7 with a 7.4 is the mystery comedy The Sheep Detective. It follows a flock of sheep who set out to solve the mystery surrounding the death of their beloved shepherd. The Sheep Detectives is a family-friendly mystery that is in the same lane as movies like Babe and Paddington. It's the type of movie that can be enjoyed by both adults and children, never talking down to its audience. It's a charming and surprisingly touching movie that's a solid choice to throw on for family time. You can find The Sheep Detectives on Prime. Then at number 6 with a 7.5 IMDb score is the biographical drama Michael. It follows the life of Michael Jackson from child star with the Jackson 5 to becoming one of the biggest entertainers the world has ever seen.
1: I just have all these ideas in my head. Just gotta get them out.
2: And do it, Michael.
0: Michael has become the highest grossing biographical film of all time, making over $1 billion at the box office. It's been a very divisive movie, with critics mostly calling it generic and audiences mostly loving it. It's probably most going to be enjoyed by Michael Jackson fans or people who enjoy other musical dramas like Bohemian Rhapsody and Elvis. It's very much a celebration of his life, so if that sounds like your thing, you'll probably enjoy it too. One of the most recent films to make the list is the historical adventure Young Washington with a 7.5. It's set during the French and Indian War and follows a 20-something George Washington as he faces the early military campaigns, mistakes, and impossible choices that would shape him into the leader he would one day become.
3: These are not the open battlefields to which you're accustomed.
4: I have fought in a great many battlefields.
3: Not in the New World, sir.
0: Young Washington is more of a historical war drama rather than a traditional biopic. It features large-scale battle sequences and political intrigue, but the real focus is on Washington's growth as a leader. It can be compared to movies like Master and Commander or The Patriot, and should be right up your alley if you're into military history or historical epics. If you're enjoying the countdown so far, make sure to subscribe to Cinegold. Every week, I sort through the latest movies to help you find what's actually worth watching, whether it's the year's biggest hits, hidden gems, or the highest rated releases like these. Coming in at number 4 is another Netflix film, the heartfelt drama Remarkably Bright Creatures with a 7.7. It's based on the best-selling novel about a grieving woman who forms an unlikely bond with an intelligent octopus. This is a very uplifting movie that's also got touches of humor and mystery. It's really about grief, loneliness, and the unexpected connections that can change your life. It stars an always solid Sally Field, and it's one of those movies that is meant to leave you with a smile on your face. I actually enjoyed it more than I thought I would. If you enjoy feel-good dramas, Remarkably Bright Creatures is an easy recommendation. Then cracking the top 3, we have the comedy drama film The Invite with a 7.9 IMDb score. It's about a married couple who invite their charismatic upstairs neighbors over for dinner, but what begins as a simple evening quickly turns into a series of uncomfortable conversations. The Invite is an A24 film that's dialogue driven and takes place almost entirely in one apartment. It's got a great cast, including Olivia Wilde, Seth Rogen, Penelope Cruz, and Edward Norton. It's a pretty funny and awkward comedy movie that's really more about relationships and escalating tension. It's actually one of the more surprising films on this list and is a solid watch if you enjoy character-driven films. Then there were 2 movies to score an 8.0 or higher in 2026, and I think both were really entertaining. The first was Obsession with an 8.0, the horror film written and directed by YouTuber Curry Barker. It's about a young man who makes a wish to win the heart of his lifelong crush, only to get that and much more than he bargained for.
5: I love you. I love you!
0: Obsession builds tension through a creepy atmosphere and a growing sense that something is very wrong. It's a horror movie that increasingly gets under your skin as it goes and doesn't rely on gore or jump scares like a lot of other horror films. You'll probably enjoy it if you like Smile or Get Out. It's definitely one of the best horror films of 2026 and a must-see if you're a fan of the genre. And the number one highest rated movie of 2026 was the big budget sci-fi Project Hail Mary, scoring an 8.2 IMDb score. It's about a lone science teacher who awakens aboard a spaceship with no memory of how he got there, but quickly realizes he's the last hope to save Earth. Project Hail Mary was a book

0: written by Andy Weir, who also wrote The Martian, and it shares a similar vibe. It's very much a hard sci-fi, but it never feels intimidating. It perfectly balances suspense, humor, and heart. It stars a great Ryan Gosling, who encounters one of the most memorable sci-fi characters in years, who I don't want to spoil if you haven't seen it yet. Project Hail Mary is a smart science fiction movie that's optimistic, character-driven, and packed with big ideas, and easily one of the year's must-watch movies. Right now, you can find it on Prime.
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0: If you love movies that take place in stunning, ruined worlds where survivors must go through extreme lengths to stay alive, today's list is for you. We're checking out 7 of the best post-apocalyptic movies you can find on Netflix right now, starting with a movie that's one of the more action-heavy in the genre.
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0: Our number 7 movie is called Badland Hunters, and it's set in Seoul, South Korea, after it's been hit by a devastating earthquake. It follows a hunter who sets out to rescue a teenage girl after she is held captive by a mad doctor. Badland Hunters is not a masterpiece of the genre, but it is pretty solid if you want something that's fast moving and pretty action heavy. There's lots of hand-to-hand fight scenes, chases, and violence. It's the kind of movie that knows exactly what it wants to be and leans hard into it. If you want one of the more muscular, high-energy picks on the list, Badland Hunters is a solid place to start. After that is a smart, intense post-apocalyptic movie that features a heavy dose of sci-fi as well. It's called I Am Mother, and it's about a girl who is raised in an underground bunker by a robot, but when a woman from the outside shows up, it starts to shake everything the girl has ever believed. I Am Mother is a post-apocalyptic film in which nothing is scarce except for information. The girl desperately needs to know what is going on outside, whether or not everything she knows is a lie. It's definitely a thoughtful movie that pulls you along with more and more unsettling reveals. If you like post-apocalyptic movies,

0: series with more mystery and a smarter sci-fi angle, I Am Mother is one of the better picks on Netflix. Next up, we have a very bleak and stripped down post-apocalyptic movie.
1: Come on, come on, come on! Turn the car around!
2: We're not turning around, he's gone!
1: What do you mean he's gone? He's my brother!
0: This is called The Rover, and it's about a collapsed near-future version of Australia where a quiet drifter sets out across the wasteland after a gang steals his car. The Rover is a very pure post-apocalyptic film that strips away the Hollywood flair and focuses on the economic and spiritual rot that follows a great collapse. Everything feels worn out, empty, and a little dangerous. It feels pretty real, like what life would actually be after a collapse where there are still cars, guns, and some electricity, but society has clearly rotted away. If you want a post-apocalyptic film that feels more grounded, brutal, and atmospheric than flashy, then you will find The Rover to be a solid pick. At number four, we have a post-apocalyptic film that adds a twist people cannot use their sight. It's called Bird Box, and it's about a mysterious force that starts driving people to deadly madness the moment they see it, causing society to collapse fast. Bird Box has a lot of the hallmarks of the genre: the safe haven quest in which the protagonist has to reach a sanctuary, identity stripping with two children simply being called boy and girl, and a constant sense of danger and fear as simple things we take for granted become terrifying. Everyday life is gone, and even moving from one place to another becomes a deadly challenge. If you enjoy tense and easy to get into movies, you will find Bird Box to be a solid watch. Next up is one of the most intense movies you will find on this list.
3: Get back! Get back! How are you? Shut the door!
0: This is Train to Busan, and it follows a father who boards a train with his young daughter just as a zombie outbreak tears through South Korea. Train to Busan is technically more of an apocalyptic film, but it has many of the hallmarks of the genre, especially the class warfare as different social classes are forced to interact on this train. This is a very fast-moving movie that keeps the pressure on with the outbreak spreading so fast that the whole world starts to feel like it's falling apart before your eyes. It's a film with a lot of emotional weight as well, and if you want something thrilling, tense, and surprisingly good, Train to Busan is a great one to add to your queue. Check it out soon though, because I think it's leaving some regions after this month. Then at number two, we have a movie that's a masterclass in the mechanics of survival. It's called A Quiet Place, and it's set in a world where deadly creatures hunt by sound and follows a family trying to survive in near total silence. A Quiet Place is a really interesting movie because you see all the ways this family has adapted to stay alive in a world of silence, sand paths to muffled footsteps, painted floorboards that don't creak, and a sign language as their primary language. Every accidental noise, whether it's a dropped toy or someone stepping on a nail, feels like a gunshot blast and a possible catastrophe. It's a very polished and intense post-apocalyptic movie, and if you're looking for something that's very easy to get pulled into, A Quiet Place is a great start. Then at number one, we have a lived-in post-apocalyptic world that feels worn down by decades of fear and violence.
4: Boom, boom, boom, moving up and down again. There's no discharge in the wall.
0: This is 28 years later, the third film in the 28 Days Later franchise. It's set, obviously, 28 years after the original outbreak and takes place in a world that has had a long time to decay, harden, and reshape itself around survival. This is actually a very green movie where cities and concrete have been overrun by forests. It's a very beautiful world at times, but it's also incredibly dangerous. You have a generation of characters who have never seen the world before the outbreak, and there's this interesting tension between the old guard and the new breed who are more adapted to the wasteland. It's a movie that shows civilization as it's trying to rebuild, and if you want something that really throws you into a harsh, fully broken world, 28 years later is one of the best options on Netflix.
5: We'll be back after this break.

Man, heard what you said through the grapevine. Funny thing about your problems, they ain't mine. Staying up through the late night. 20 seconds to game time. Getting religious with it. Time crossing these state lines. Working hard through the late nights. 20

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3: There's been a lot of movies in 2026, but only a handful are truly worth your time. I've got five movies that I think are essential for you to check out, plus a few bonus picks that are give or take depending on your mood. A few of the movies on this list were a lot better than I expected, the first of which is the survival thriller Send Help. It's worth noting that this is a Sam Raimi movie, the director most known for the Evil Dead franchise in the original Spider-Man trilogy, so that definitely gives you a hint as to what type of tone this movie has.
4: Take your seats, you're a little bitch.
3: Send Help is about a woman who gets stranded on a desert island with her douchebag boss, where things quickly turn into a battle of wills. This was quite the fun movie and was always surprising. It's a very untypical survival movie, which was pretty refreshing because you never really know what is going to happen next. It's mean, funny, and quite gross. All things we've come to expect from Sam Raimi. Rachel McAdams and Dylan O'Brien were both great as these two almost nemesis, and this movie has some great twists as well. It was pretty satisfying all the way to the end, so if you're down for a movie that's both twisted and twisty, Send Help is a really solid choice. Another movie that was a lot better than I was expecting in 2026 is the post-apocalyptic horror film 28 Days Later, The Bone Temple. The 28 Days Later franchise is quickly becoming the best zombie franchise outside of the Night of the Living Dead movies.
5: When that time comes, men will no longer communicate.
3: The Bone Temple is a direct sequel to last year's 28 Years Later and follows Spike, who gets pulled into a satanic cult, and Dr. Kelsen, who experiments on zombies and makes some interesting discoveries. Both of these plot lines are really entertaining and come to a head together eventually. I really love the Doctor's story that has a lot in common with a 1985 film Day of the Dead's Bub storyline, if you remember that. It's the type of movie that just gets better as it goes along and eventually culminates in a shocker of an ending. If you enjoyed any of the other 28 Days movies or zombie slash post-apocalyptic films in general, I would consider The Bone Temple to be a must-see. Next up is a hidden gem crime thriller movie that's based on a true story. It's called Dead Man's Wire, and it's about a desperate man who takes a mortgage company president hostage in a public standoff that lasts for days.
6: Just apologize for what you did. Just apologize.
7: No, Tony, no.
8: Stay strong, Richard.
3: Dead Man's Wire is definitely not your average thriller. It's loaded with tension, but also has an offbeat, darkly funny vibe that gives it a lot more personality than you might expect. Bill Skarsgård nails his role as a disgruntled man who we're not really sure if we should sympathize with or find to be a wacko. Dacre Montgomery also gives a very understated performance as a guy who just doesn't want to die. It's a quirky movie in which you're never totally sure how it's going to end. I found it to be quite satisfying all the way through, and you'll probably enjoy it if you're down for something a little different. Then at number two is a movie with loads of personality and is genuinely original in a way a lot of studio movies aren't anymore. It's called Good Luck, Have Fun, Don't Die, and it's about a man from the future who tells a group of strangers he needs their help saving the world.
9: I am from the future, and all of this goes horribly wrong.
3: Good Luck Have Fun, Don't Die is consistently funny, consistently entertaining, and consistently surprising. It feels like a cross between a top-shelf Black Mirror episode and the sci-fi comedy Idiocracy. Sam Rockwell is an S-tier actor, and it feels like every line he delivers is perfect and hilarious. It's a slightly long movie at 2 hours 15 minutes, but it felt very fast. It's always moving, always changing, and always feels unpredictable. I found it to be a blast to watch. If you are the type of person that's sick of all the reboots and remakes, you'll probably be like me and find Good Luck, Have Fun, Don't Die to be one of the best movies of 2026 so far. Then the number one movie of

0: 2026 is a big sci-fi that's full of both spectacle and heart. It's called Project Hail Mary, and it's about a middle school science teacher who wakes up alone on a spaceship with no memory of where he is or why he's there.
1: I'm several light years from my apartment, and I'm not an astronaut. I'm not an astronaut. I'm not an astronaut.
0: Project Hail Mary is based on an Andy Weir novel, the same guy who wrote The Martian. It's a rare big sci-fi movie that has both an original story and is actually good. It's funny, emotional, and very smart. It's a movie that both critics and audiences have been really enjoying. It has a very interesting story as well, with huge stakes and lots of tension. It's really just a solid movie all around, and you'll find Project Hail Mary to be the kind of movie that's genuinely worth making time for. Then I still have a few quick bonus movies for you as well. The first of those is the Amazon Prime movie, The Wrecking Crew. This is a buddy cop movie with a Hawaiian twist. I will say this is probably exactly what you think it is, only a little better. So if you like action comedies, this one's pretty solid. Then there's the crime thriller, Crime 101. I had mixed feelings about this. Sometimes I really enjoyed it, sometimes not so much. I feel like there's probably some people out there who will find a lot to like about it. Then there's another action movie called Shelter. This is basically your standard Jason Statham flick. Pretty enjoyable while it lasts, but nothing too original. And finally, there's a few good Netflix movies in 2026, such as The Rip and Peaky Blinders, The Immortal Man. But that's everything for 2026 so far. Which movies have you seen, and what do you think is worth checking out?
2: We'll be back after this break.

0: mood for some tough, intense Netflix movies that seriously over-deliver, today I've got you covered. These are the kinds of movies that look like they might be average, but end up hitting way harder than you'd expect. First up, we start with a hard-hitting action movie that's great for fans of The Raid. This is called Headshot, and it follows a man who washes ashore with no memory of who he is, but he soon discovered he has a violent past and a whole lot of dangerous people looking for him. Headshot is a ferocious, fast, and brutal action movie. It's violent, intense, and very much aimed at viewers who want something tough and adrenaline-filled. It stars Iko Uwais, who's always a big draw for action fans, and this movie gives him plenty of chances to show why he's one of the most exciting action stars of his generation. It may look like some random foreign movie on Netflix, but if you give Headshot a chance, you'll find it ends up hitting way harder than expected. Then at number 6 is another action movie that's way better than its generic look. It's called Lost Bullet, and it's about a small-time delinquent turned police mechanic who is forced to defend his innocence when his mentor is killed by dirty cops. Lost Bullet is very easy to scroll past, but if you give it a chance, it gives you way more satisfaction than you might expect. There's some cool practical stunts, hard chases, and a rough, no-frills action style that makes everything feel more intense and real. It's a fast, stripped-down action thriller with a rough, street-level feel. Lost Bullet is the kind of movie you throw on when you want something tough, tense, and easy to get into. After that, at number 5 is a serious, satisfying action thriller. It's called AKA, and it follows an undercover special ops agent who infiltrates a crime syndicate but starts bonding with the boss's son, making the mission a whole lot more personal than it should be. AKA is a cold, tense, and hard-edged movie that's great to throw on when you're in the mood for something gritty and masculine. It's got enough action and tension to keep the movie entertaining the whole way through. Yes, it looks like a pretty basic movie, but the action and fight scenes were very surprising. It plays a lot like an undercover crime thriller with some big bursts of action, and it's definitely a solid movie that's worth a closer look. Next up is a very underrated Netflix action movie.
1: You know who this is?
2: I don't know you.
1: You're driving for me. The other two, leave them behind.
2: I'm not leaving them behind.
1: They're gonna kill you.
0: This is called Wheelman, and it's an action crime thriller about a getaway driver after a bank robbery goes wrong, and it follows him trying to survive while trapped inside a car. Wheelman is admittedly a small movie with a small budget, but it punches way above its weight, is very tense, and keeps things simple in a good way, staying focused and getting a lot of mileage out of Frank Grillo's screen presence and the pressure cooker setup. It's somewhat similar to the movie Collateral, if you want a comparison, where there's this high tension the whole time. It's a lean and stripped down movie that's great if you want something tough, fast, and suspenseful. Next up is one of Netflix's biggest budget movies. It's an action adventure called Triple Frontier that follows 5 former Special Forces soldiers who reunite for one last mission, stealing millions from a South American drug lord. This is the kind of movie you throw on when you want a serious mission gone wrong thriller with grit and weight behind it. It's got some top-notch action scenes, but also lots of pressure, moral dilemmas, and a feeling of strong men getting completely overwhelmed by a situation. It has a strong cast, a serious tone, and a lot of tension once the plan starts falling apart. It's definitely a more brutal, punishing movie than you'd expect, and it's a very excellent watch if you're in the mood for something rugged. Our number 2 movie is a crime thriller that's much tougher and meaner than you'd expect.
3: Call just went out. 2.5 minutes. Rapido!
0: It's called 999, and it's about a group of corrupt cops and criminals who plan a major heist, but realize the only way to pull it off is to trigger a 999 police code by getting an officer killed. 999 is a grim, street-level film with a very gritty and dangerous vibe. The cast in this movie is unreal with Hollywood stars galore. You might be tricked into thinking this is some polished blockbuster, but it's a much more grimy crime thriller than that. Think something more like Training laden day with dirty cops, desperate people, and a constant feeling that everything could blow up at any second. 999 was a surprisingly solid movie that's a great pick if you want something that goes hard. Then at number one is a great pressure cooker thriller. It's called The Rip, and it follows a team of Miami cops who discover millions in cash inside a stash house. And from there, the whole thing turns into a tense survival and betrayal thriller where trust starts breaking down fast. The Rip is one of those movies where you have no idea who's a good guy, who's bad. On the surface, it looks like a familiar cops and cartel money movie, but once the money shows up, things get very cutthroat. It's a lot darker and more intense than you might expect, and this is the kind of movie you throw on when you want a hard crime thriller where greed, pressure, and distrust keep making everything worse.

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